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It's cool, 94.3 in the 70s at 7. 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Thunderstorms likely tonight, could be severe, especially heading into tomorrow night as well. Low of 66, tomorrow looking at a high in the mid-80s. And then Wednesday, showers all day possible, high of 80. And then the warm-up.

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94.3 in the 70s at 7. It's Trent Lane. Hope you had a great 4th of July. Fireworks, they're either big booms or bad dogs. And I say that because I saw something online the other day. A lady lit basically a newfangled snake firework, but it was dressed to look like a dog gritting its teeth. And the snakes, well, came out its backside. Bad dog, indeed. That's the wildest firework I've ever seen. Here's America's sister Golden Hair on Cool 94.3.

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The Lake's greatest hits from the Mission Mechanical Plumbing, Heating, and Air Conditioning Studio.

in the 80s at 8 on Cool 94.3. It's a cool Monday night. I'm Trent Lane. Thanks for joining me. Chance for some showers and thunderstorms tonight. Some of these could be severe, but tomorrow's when the heavy rain really starts to take shape. Tuesday, looking at potential rainfall of an inch or more possible. Tuesday night, chance for some thunderstorms as well, heading into a rainy Wednesday with highs in the low to mid 80s. And then the warm-up begins Thursday, 80, 81 on Friday, and then warming up to the mid to upper 80s this coming weekend.

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94.3 in the 80s at 8. Today was Fried Chicken Day. One of my favorite dishes of all time is to fry up some chicken. One thing I've been doing, though, recently is not frying it in oil. I fry my chicken in the air fryer. It's a little bit healthier, but it still comes out nice and crispy, nice and juicy, especially with the right seasoning. What's your favorite way to have fried chicken? 320-762-6534.

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The National Weather Service in the Twin Cities has issued a severe thunderstorm warning for northwestern Morrison County, Todd County, Douglas County, northern Pope County, Stevens County, until 10 p.m. At 9.02 p.m., severe thunderstorms were located along the line from 14 miles north of Staples to 32 miles northwest of Schuylkill, or along the line from 45 miles northwest of Little Falls to 39 miles northwest of Morris, moving south at 30 miles per hour. Expected hazards include 60 mile per hour wind gusts and quarter-size hail. This is a radar-indicated threat. The following impacts are expected. Hail damage to vehicles is expected. Expect wind damage to roofs, siding, and trees. Locations impacted include Hewitt, Bertha, Staples, Evansville, Motley, Eagle Bend, Brandon, Clarissa, Alexandria, Carlos, Donnelly, Browerville, Kensington, Schuylkill, Long Prairie, Morris, Lowry, Cyrus, and Starbuck. Seek shelter inside a well-built structure and stay away from windows. These storms are capable of producing damaging winds and large hail. Repeating, a severe thunderstorm warning has been issued until 10 p.m. for the following counties in Minnesota: Douglas, Morrison, Pope, Stevens, and Todd.

94.3, the 90s at 9, kicking off with NSYNC. It's Trent Lane from the Mission Mechanical Plumbing, Heating, and Air Conditioning Studio on this your cool Monday night. Good chance for some showers and thunderstorms tonight, tomorrow, and tomorrow night as well. Could see some heavy rain showers.

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104.3, home of the Lake's greatest hits here in the 90s at 9. It is Trent Lane, and I'm convinced, okay? I can't watch the Nathan's Hot Dog Eating Contest. I just can't do it. My stomach can't really watch it. But I'm convinced that Joey Chestnut might be the greatest American athlete of all time. Director of Public Relations.

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The National Weather Service in Grand Forks has issued a severe thunderstorm warning for southeastern Otter Tail County, Grant County, until 10:30 p.m. At 9:54 p.m., severe thunderstorms were located along a line extending from near Rose City to 6 miles northwest of Fish Lake, moving south at 25 miles per hour. Expected hazards include 60 mile per hour wind gusts and quarter size hail. This is a radar indicated threat. The following impacts are expected. Hail damage to vehicles is expected. Expect wind damage to roofs, siding, and trees. Locations impacted include Elbow Lake, Parker's Prairie, Hoffman, Ashby, Herman, Barrett, and Norcross. This includes Interstate 94 in Minnesota between mile markers 72 and 80. Remain alert for a possible tornado. Tornadoes can develop quickly from severe thunderstorms. If you spot a tornado, go at once into the basement or small central room in a sturdy structure. For your protection, move to an interior room on the lowest floor of a building. Repeating, a severe thunderstorm warning has been issued until 10:30 p.m. for the following counties in Minnesota, Grant and Otter Tail.

The National Weather Service in the Twin Cities has issued a severe thunderstorm warning for west central Stearns County, southeastern Douglas County, Pope County, Stevens County, northern Swift County until 10:45 p.m. At 10:01 p.m., severe thunderstorms were located along a line from over Alexandria to 17 miles southwest of Chilkayo, or along a line from over Alexandria to 29 miles west of Morris, moving southeast at 30 miles per hour. Expected hazards include 60 miles per hour wind gusts and quarter-size hail. This is a radar-indicated threat. The following impacts are expected. Hail damage to vehicles is expected. Expect wind damage to roofs, siding, and trees. Locations impacted include Kensington, Chilkayo, Morris, Lake Hattie, Foreta, Cyrus, Lowry, Starbuck, Hancock, Glenwood, Villard, Lake Oliver, Grove Lake, Lake Hassel, Gilchrist, Bruton, Elrose, and Belgrade. Seek shelter inside a well-built structure and stay away from windows. These storms are capable of producing damaging winds and large hail. Repeating, a severe thunderstorm warning has been issued until 10:45 p.m. for the following counties in Minnesota: Douglas, Pope, Stearns, Stevens, and Swift.

94.3, 10 o'clock rocks with the Beastie Boys. You gotta fight for your right to party. It's Trent Lane on your cool Monday night. Good chance for storms pretty much the first few days of the week. Tonight, tomorrow night, and even into Wednesday with highs in the low to mid 80s. And then a warm-up begins Thursday, Friday, sunshine, high of 80, 81. And then we get up to the mid and even upper 80s this coming weekend. The Rolling Stones on Cool.

The National Weather Service in the Twin Cities has issued a severe thunderstorm warning for Northern Benton County, Morrison County, Northern Stearns County, Todd County, Mille Lacs County, Northeastern Douglas County, until 10:45 p.m. At 10:07 p.m., severe thunderstorms were located along a line from 17 miles north of Isle to 5 miles northwest of Alexandria, or along a line from 48 miles northeast of Little Falls to 5 miles northwest of Alexandria, moving south at 30 miles per hour. Expected hazards include 60 miles per hour wind gusts and small hail. This is a radar-indicated threat. The following impacts are expected. Expect damage to roofs, siding, and trees. Locations impacted include Staples, Motley, Clarissa, Browerville, Alexandria, Long Prairie, Little Falls, Piers, Isle, Onamia, Royalton, Sauk Center, Holdingford, Melrose, Albany, Sartell, Avon, Collegeville, and St. Anthony. Seek shelter inside a well-built structure and stay away from windows. These storms are capable of producing damaging winds. Repeating, a severe thunderstorm warning has been issued until 10:45 p.m. for the following counties in Minnesota: Benton, Douglas, Mille Lacs, Morrison, Stearns, and Todd.

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It's Queen on Cool 94.3, 10 o'clock rocks on your Monday night. Got any crazy 4th of July stories? Nothing really crazy happened to me. I was out in West Union on the 4th of July enjoying their parade. We had such a blast. Let me know, 320-762-6534.

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Hope you're excited for rain showers and storms, because over the next few days, some of those storms could be pretty severe, bring some heavy rainfall, potential for some flash flooding, too. 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

Real 94.3, home of the Lake's greatest hits. It's Trent Lane. I appreciate you joining me for this, your cool Monday night. I'll be back on Thursday as your Minnesota Twins taking on the Cleveland Guardians the next couple of nights. So I'll see you then on Cool.

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1: Hey, it's a brand new edition of the Donna and Steve Show. Would you look at that?
2: Why'd you get an earlier start than normal this morning?
3: Have no idea. I just kind of woke up a little before 5 and I was like, you know
2: what?
3: Oh,
2: my.
3: I'm just going to...
2: You stayed up?
3: Yeah. I'm like, I'm just going to get going. Let's just do this. And I took the dog to daycare also, that takes a little more time. So I was like, you know what? I'm just going to go. Let's just go.
2: Why'd you take the dog to daycare? Are you going out and about after the show today?
3: I'm going to do a little shopping.
2: Oh my gosh, I'm so glad you said that.
3: Why?
2: Guys, yesterday, this was one of the craziest Donna Valentine moments for me. After work, Donna and I walk out to her car and my car, and I look in her car and she's got stuff. She was like, oh, look, I got mulch and all that. And then I start looking into her car and she said, oh, yeah, look at that bag over there. That's stuff for the kids for National Night Out. And I was convinced she was joking because that event is a neighborhood event that happens in August, usually the first week or two in August. And she had genuinely gone to the store to purchase just one or two small bags of just little treats or goodies for the kids, games, 2 months in advance. I was convinced you were kidding. I couldn't believe you did it. It was that to me is just a crazy thing to get so far in advance. But I'm sure a lot of people
3: prepared.
2: Like, go, Donna.
3: Listen, this is what happened. If I'm being honest.
2: Okay, please be honest.
3: We have like a free table here at work. And there were a couple of items there that I saw and went, oh, you know what? I could probably use that for National Night Out. So because I had already gathered these two items, I happened to be at a store.
2: Okay.
3: And then I saw a bunch of these little kid stuff. And I was like, you know what? I'm just going to grab a few of these just to have on hand so I'm not scrambling last minute.
2: Huh. I approach this with, I'm not trying to like make fun of you about it. I approach it with genuine curiosity because I cannot imagine a situation where even if I saw something right now, if someone had something in this room with me right now and said, that would work great. The kids would like that at National Night Out. I would think, well, bad timing, because that's not happening for another 80 days, so...
3: Regrets! I have a few. Dang it.
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1: Jennifer Garner is admitting that she feels a little bit like a visitor in her own home at times. She was just talking about, I thought it was a pretty realistic thing, talking about how sometimes her career takes her out of the home. I'm gone before the kids are awake. I give them a kiss when I come home. I might have dinner with them, and then I'm like, I'm so sorry. I have to learn lines and go to bed. And then she just has to do that. And she says there's something very healing for me about them waking up to a cinnamon bread or bagels that are ready for them. But she also went on to say, and I thought that this was a nice take to have, that she does not apologize for her schedule. She said, you know, to have this year and a half where I just indulged in acting. She was sitting down in an interview talking about this. She said, because this job is very selfish. It's all about your schedule. It's not about what the kids have going on at school. It's not about pickups and drop-offs and making it home for dinner. When I work, I don't apologize to my kids for it. I do thank them for being so sweet about it, but that's part of life. Working hard is part of life, and messing up is part of life. Tripping and falling, there's room for all of it. It's just kind of like an interesting opinion that you don't hear too often. And so I respect where Jennifer Garner's coming from. And also, I think like a lot of parents sense, you just want to organize your life in a way that you can be available for them.
2: And also, you don't want to forget that you're not just mom. You know,
1: totally. Yeah.
2: You kind of want to be able to, you know, have your own thing.
1: Yeah. Hey, I'm going out to hang out with my friends tonight because I need friends. I'm going to this work event because this is an important event for
2: right.
1: me with the job that I
2: yeah.
1: have that helped. Well, Donna, would you call me Papa? Or
2: no.
1: Pop?
2: No, but thank you.
1: What about Pop?
2: You know what? I think you should take off.
1: Right now?
2: You can.
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1: All right, if you're a parent of a teenager, I've got something that I want to tell you about that I came across on Instagram. And it was basically the silent ways that your teenagers say I love you. And I thought it was really cool. I'll give you a few examples. When they ask you to listen to a song, we get this a lot. It's not about the song. It's, this is something I love and I want you in it.
2: That's sweet.
1: These are good articulations.
2: These are good.
1: When they wander into the kitchen while you are there for no real reason, they're not even hungry. You're still their calmest place. So just being in your ether sometimes just feels calming to them. When they ask you to make that one specific thing, like the pasta, the soup, that one snack, even when they could easily do it themselves at this point, it's because love still tastes like you making it. When your teenager asks, does this look okay before walking out? It's not just about the outfit. Your opinion is still the one that matters most. They just never say that out loud. And finally, when they ask you something obvious, something they clearly already know the answer to, your teenager, it's a door that they're just leaving slightly open because, can I keep talking to you, is too hard to just say that directly.
2: Oh, that's sweet.
1: Isn't that sweet?
2: Very sweet.
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1: We're doing ways that your teenager says I love you without saying I love you. When they show up at your door just to show you something random, maybe on their phone, it's not because they're bored. It's them just sort of saying, I just want to be in your world for a second.
2: Oh, that's sweet. Do your kids, the older ones especially, do they ever just go in their room with the door shut and hang out and like not be among the family?
1: Yeah, but I'll tell you what really helped that is when we reinstituted the rule that we initially set and didn't really enforce much, which was no phones in the room.
2: Oh.
1: You can't take tech is not going into your room to hang out with you. Then the phones become less of a one-on-one, I go into a secret place and engage with my phone.
2: Oh, I see. Yep.
1: Which can lead to a myriad of things out there. We all know what the internet is. But also, maybe even less nefarious than that, it just creates an isolation rhythm.
2: Do all your kids have phones?
1: No, two of them.
2: Okay.
1: Yeah.
2: Okay, yeah, I get that.
1: You know, what's funny is we did that, and with my oldest daughter, who had developed this habit, and we were like, my wife and I noticed it at the same time, like, wait a minute, the phone is in the room. No, this is not happening. We need to redo this. She was in our shared spaces so much more all of a sudden, right? Because it was you can't take the phone in your room. And then they just hang out in your shared spaces more. And then over time, their phone might be out of their hands a little bit more because they're just enjoying the shared spaces. And any parents out there who feel like, where'd my teen go? They're always in their room. Get the phone the hell out of the room, first of all. The heck out of the room. Why'd I have to be so aggressive? But I told her, I said, you know, you make any room better when you're in it. It feels better to me. When you're in that room, it feels better. And so getting them, breaking that rhythm of the hiding out is, I think, good. And giving them space to also have their own time in their room.
2: Right.
1: She'll go and play a record or whatever. She got a little record player
2: or
1: up there.
2: Or homework or whatever.
1: Anyway, the kids are probably saying I love you a lot more than they say it out of their mouth.
2: Just pay attention.
1: Yeah.
2: Yeah, that's sweet.
1: We're a big I love you family because I grew up in an I love you family.
2: That's nice.
1: My mom and dad both said it a lot.
2: Sweet, just, Steve.
1: You know.
2: Oh, now, will they say I love you in front of their friends?
1: Yeah.
2: Okay, good.
1: Yeah.
2: Good.
1: Quit getting so personal with me. I need space.
2: I know, I could tell.
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1: Did you watch Little House on the Prairie?
2: No, man. I was hanging out with my boys.
1: Because Netflix has unveiled the first trailer for their Little House on the Prairie revival.
2: Yeah, I bet I would like it.
1: I bet the kids would like it, too. You know what it kind of reminds me of? Just, you know, like a Western something Taylor Sheridan would get in on.
2: Make it creepy.
1: Yeah, you're probably right.
2: I might give it a shot. Lou likes these kind of...
1: Well, this will be clean entertainment for sure. It's very much a family show. And they've already ordered a second season. Isn't that crazy?
2: No, it's not uncommon practice for a streamer or a cable network, whatever, to pick up a show for two seasons. They announce the first season, and then just when it feels like the show needs a little more wind in its sails, a little more free PR, they throw out the pre-written press release that says, Blorf and Blorg just got picked up for season two. It got renewed, when in reality, it was renewed from the very first day.
1: But I guess they're
2: kind of doing that here, saying like, hey, so good, we already picked up season two.
1: Right.
2: I think it's true. They're not all PR lies. Just some.
1: Just some. Okay, good to know.
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1: You know, we talked earlier in the show, and Donna was not interested in taking $25 million to host The View. Why? Because she doesn't want to argue with people or do hair and makeup.
2: I just want to chill, lay back. I have everything I need. I got yogurt in my fridge.
1: This is why I can't be in a room with you when we're negotiating our own deals.
2: Yeah.
1: Because we have very different things that are feeling like the financial box is being checked. You have yogurt in your fridge. And I'm like, you know what colleges aren't accepting for tuition payments? Yoplait. I can't be in the room with you in negotiations.
2: Well, we're in different places in
1: You're
2: our
1: damn
2: lives.
1: Right, we are.
2: I know. And I'm sorry. Sorry.
1: Yogurt in my fridge. That's actually dangerous in a negotiation. That's reckless.
2: I'm like, I'm okay. Yeah. I got stuff in my fridge.
1: You could convince Donna to almost pay a place. You know what? It gets me out. It's kind of like a membership to like a community center coming here. I'll give you, I'd do $79 a month I'll pay to come here. You don't have to pay me. I'm just out $79.
2: Which is weird, right? Because I'm also cheap.
1: It is weird.
2: Right?
1: Yes. I got yogurt in my fridge. I don't think I'll ever forget it. I think it's one of those things that you hear and you're like, there was life before I heard her say that and after. It just helps me understand you. That's good, though. You're a woman of simple pleasures. And you don't have anyone that you need to be thinking of to pay for or things that they're going to be coming to you with. So that's why you can more quickly land on yogurt in my fridge than I can comfortably. My wife asked me, how did the negotiation deal? Did you extend your contract? Yeah, but I took a significant cut because Donna got me thinking. We just went grocery shopping.
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1: They've studied the studies.
2: Several scientific studies have shown.
1: And here with their findings are study buddies.
3: The perfect nerd couple.
1: Donna and Steve.
4: I have a study about consumer rage. It is real, and I think it's on the rise. There is a Guardian report that says Americans are increasingly frustrated as consumers, with a 2025 survey finding nearly 80% experienced product or service issues, and roughly two-thirds of that 80% who experienced issues say that they felt rage over those experiences. And the story points to a mix of high prices, hidden fees, bad service, and then AI systems and fewer actual humans available to fix the problem. That is what can drive you to rage. You know how someone is crashing out in your house when you hear something from another room and then you come out into the room and then you hear them say, "Representative." That's when you're going to want to get that person a drink.
5: Yeah.
4: Maybe a cold rag to place on their neck.
5: Yeah. Maybe massage their feet a little bit. Too far?
4: I'm just thinking of them standing. Now you gotta sit. They gotta sit. Are you
5: lifting? Maybe give them a head massage. That's always nice.
4: I find a lot of people don't want to be touched mid crash out.
5: Okay.
4: And I know that from experience. I tried to give my wife a raspberry on her stomach.
5: When?
4: When she was crashing out with customer service once.
5: Yeah, I would.
4: Right on her belly.
5: I would not react well to that. Stay away from her belly.
4: Hey, sorry.
5: God.
4: Donna believes a husband should never touch a wife's stomach.
5: Not unsolicited.
4: And I bet rarely is it solicited. Hey.

0: 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Cool.
1: The actor, Rupert Everett, he was in a lot of movies in the 90s. He's older now. I think he's 75 now. He is.
2: Can I say something? I'm not trying to be. You said Everett. Is it Everett or is it Everett? Everett felt weird for me. And then it's also spelled Everett. And I just wanted to see if you knew something that I didn't know.
1: I don't think so.
2: Some listeners may have felt
1: Rupert
2: safe.
1: Everett. Anyway. He said he is suffering serious consequences from his pursuit to achieve his heartthrob physique. I'm sorry, I said he was 75. He's 67.
2: So we got his name wrong and his age wrong. Anything else?
1: Yeah, I guess the whole story's wrong. Anyway, he said he ruined himself. He said now he's almost crippled as a result because he didn't stretch when he would work out. He said, I could never be bothered to do all those things like stretching, which is necessary for lifting weights. Oops. Because your tendons get tighter and tighter. He said, I didn't do any of that. So now my demise will be musculoskeletal, I think.
2: Rupee.
1: Rupe.
2: Chill, bro. That's a little bleak.
1: He said now he doesn't do anything. He just walks the dog. That's it. That's his exercise.
2: Well, that's not bad.
1: I know.
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1: Hey, a Shania Twain biopic is in the works.
2: She has an interesting story. Is this a documentary or is this a scripted?
1: No, this would be a scripted situation. They have found a director and a writer, Leah McKendrick, and it's going to be all about the Canadian country star's life.
2: Yeah, she has a tough upbringing because her parents both died in a car accident.
1: Oh, man.
2: And she had to raise her younger siblings.
1: Wow.
2: Yeah, that's a story that's worthy of, you know, the screen.
1: You know, and I don't know a ton about her personal story. I really just know her through her music and music videos. But that should be exciting. She says, I'm turning 60, Shania Twain, and I feel good, and I've got to celebrate that. I'm grateful to have made it this far. So I was celebrating that with all of the Queen of Me music. Who makes you who you become, basically? I've never shared that with the fans before. So this will delve into with her new album that she's got out. And then the biopic will, I think, color in the pages for a lot of peripheral, standard, at a distance fans of her music.
2: Yeah, for sure. There's some dark stuff in there, too. Just be forewarned.
1: Little Miss Twain is the name of the new album, which will be her first since 2023's Queen of Me. And that will be released on July 24th.
2: All right.
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1: Gas is expensive still. One guy, 30-year-old man in Georgia named Mally Hightower, got so sick of spending so much money on gas, he decided to make mini cars. He's a handyman.
2: Oh.
1: And he figured out that he could convert, get this, a little pink Barbie dream camper into an actual vehicle by equipping it with a 2-gallon, 1-piston engine from a power washer. So it can reach 55 miles per hour, Donna.
2: What?
1: That's some power washer.
2: Oh, my gosh.
1: And he gets 40 miles on a full tank. Again, this is 2 gallons. The juiced up Barbie Dream Camper only costs $3 max to fill up.
2: Oh, my gosh.
1: He's been using it to run errands. Even has a little compartment for groceries as well. Technically, he notes it is not street legal, although he says that the local cops are cool with it as long as he stays off major streets.
2: And his wife
1: also has her own mini car, but hers only goes 40 miles per hour. Embarrassing.
2: Of course.
1: Imagine seeing a guy, full-size adult man, driving past at a fairly solid speed in a Barbie Dream Camper. That's like, am I?
2: That's wild. I love it.
1: Am I on drugs?
2: That's so fun.
1: We recently got rid of our Power Wheel situations. We had them for, you know, a stretch of, I would say, probably 6 summers. We had these Power Wheels, and one of the Power Wheels broke. And sometimes they can be very specific to try to get the fix for. You need the part, but then you also need them fixed. My wife somehow stumbled on some guy on Facebook who was like the Power Wheels whisperer. So he was like, yes, I will come by and I will take a look at this. I'm giving him the accent. But I think he did have an exotic, cool sounding accent. Donna, I promise you, we're waiting for him to show up. And then down the street he comes, not on a Power Wheel, but on a motorcycle. Takes his helmet off. He's got cool looking hair. And then he's just like, where is the Power Wheel? And then we like take him to it. And then he starts to run a diagnostic. And I was like looking around.
2: What?
1: Is anyone else seeing, like, is this a scene out of a movie?
2: That is hilarious.
1: It seems like a character from a Will Ferrell or a Ben Stiller movie. This very niche guy who is the hero of a very specific need comes on this bad A motorcycle down the street, takes off his helmet, whips his hair around. Take me to your Power Wheel.
2: Wow. That's wild.
1: Thanks, Donna.
2: Thanks for having me, man.
1: No, it's good. Just sometimes what you say at the end of a story is just what it didn't need.
2: Thank you.
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1: Hey, DoorDash is going to be getting a little more techie, Donna.
2: Oh?
1: They are adding, and I use DoorDash from time to time, particularly when I'm traveling. They're adding an AI element to it. So essentially a chat version where you could just jump on and instead of going through, and they have it categorized, you know, Asian, Thai, sandwiches, healthy, pizza. They do have it categorized, but they're going to roll this out slowly to users. You'll just be able to go to the chat bot and say, hey, can you just find me like a burrito? I'm in the mood for a burrito that I need, blah, blah, blah. And then it'll just take you not only to the restaurant that it's available, but like, here's the thing that you want to order. So instead of going restaurant to restaurant to restaurant to try to find if they have the thing that you're looking for, you could just say, well, give me the best reviewed chicken pad Thai that is around me that can get here, you know, within 20 minutes.
2: Okay,
1: and then I think it's meant to smarten it up. I do think that's a cool use of a chat bot to help speed up that process because it can get a little tedious.
2: Okay,
1: I might say.
2: Yeah. All right. That's great news. Thank you, Steve.
1: Now, if they could just help the driver to get there on time, that would be great because I've spent a lot of time in a hotel lobby as the time keeps going back and back and back and back.
2: And you never get a fork.
1: And I never get a fork.
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1: Here's a list of some of the weirdest things that were left in Ubers last year. Donna's got the list.
2: An ankle monitor.
1: Oh, do you think that person tried to break free like it was a getaway car?
2: I think so. I don't think that was accidentally left behind. Another person left 420 donuts.
1: That's so many donuts. My question isn't how did you leave it behind? That's crazy. But where were you going?
2: Right, maybe to a 420 event.
1: Oh, see, you stoners.
2: Get it?
1: I get it.
2: Somebody left an oxygen tank. That's not good. A single red bottom Louboutin heel.
1: And just one.
2: Live fish, two trees, a cape with the Statue of Liberty on it, $200 worth of Temu items. $200, okay.
1: Oh my gosh, that'd be a ton of stuff.
2: A pool stick in a case. Oh, that's a bummer. Especially if you're going to a pool tournament.
1: I love how that's the one that gets the reaction out of you. We finally get to the pool stick.
2: Okay, so if there's a pool stick and it's in a case, that means you probably play pool professionally or on a team. It was probably expensive. And you guys, you gotta take care of the little nub at the end of the pool stick, please.
1: All right, here we go.
2: I hate picking up a pool stick and there's no nub. The nub is rubbed.
1: Listen, you gotta rub the nub, man. It's the only way you're gonna be any good at this game. I don't know why you're choosing now to do a PSA on pool stick nubs and their lack of care.
2: You gotta rub the nub. Yeah.
1: You know what I like, Donna, is those little blue, the chalk. It's fun.
2: But when you pick up a pool stick and there's only four pool sticks in a party room, let's say, and everyone has no nub, they're nubless. You're like, what am I supposed to do with this?
1: No nub at all?
2: No nub. Like the nub is down to the very end.
1: Hang on a second. Nubless pool sticks.
2: 20 pounds of duck sausage.
1: Oh my gosh.
2: Duck sausage? Gross. Don't eat duck.
1: Wow, but cows, chickens, fish.
2: And don't eat octopus either, thank you. A 2-pound bag of blue raspberry gushers. You and I would have been like jackpot.
1: Destroyed that. We would have absolutely devoured it. I might start driving an Uber just to pick up some of these items.
2: Oh, good idea.
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1: Pink was doing an interview on, she was on with Seth Meyers, and she told him that she is afraid of heights.
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1: Because she believes in feeling the fear and doing it anyway.
2: Mm.
1: And she's like, I'm not going to let that get in my way.
2: Wow.
1: That is shocking.
2: That is.
1: Because for me, personally, heights, like even climbing on a ladder, can feel debilitating.
2: I'm with you, sister.
1: Like my legs will start shaking and I'll be like, I can't do it. I can't get up there.
2: I feel like I can lock up in the sky. Skyward Stevie is scared Stevie.
1: But you do it.
2: Not, ladders are worse. Ladders are very bad. Jumping off of a building with a cable tied to me, better. If you said go to the top of this 20-foot ladder, I don't know if I could.
1: Yeah, samesies.
2: If there was a map below me, I'd also like a string attached to me.
1: Yeah, I agree. But anyway, she says it's freeing. And she says, basically, it turns 50-year-old men into 6-year-old boys, like the first time you see magic. And she says, I get that every night from people.
2: Mm.
1: And that's why I'm so bored at home. And she trains, you know, she is an aerial trainer. It's great. She's great.
2: There you go. Thank you, Dawn.
1: Bye-bye now.
2: Bye-bye. We'll be back, Donna and Steve.
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1: Donna, it's great to be with you. As always, I consider it a privilege. You know that.
2: And I you.
1: Forbes released their annual list of America's richest self-made women. I am looking for
2: Oprah.
1: A total of six names. One you won't know because they're more of an exec. But
2: okay,
1: yes,
2: celebrities.
1: Oprah Winfrey, they came in at number 16 on the overall list. Number one is the female, $3.4 billion.
2: Jeez, lady.
1: Richest self-made women.
2: Is there a Kim Kardashian on the list?
1: She would be number three, so to speak, on this list. 25 overall, $1.9 billion.
2: Are there, are there other Kardashian people on the list that I need to be looking for?
1: No other Kardashian people. So let's just renumber this. Number one was Oprah. Number three was Kim K.
2: Okay. Is there a singer on the list?
1: There are three singers on the list.
2: Can I get a hint, Bob?
1: The most popular name on the planet. Female. No one's more popular than this female artist.
2: Taylor Swift, of course.
1: Right. Okay. Number two, she's worth $2 billion. I'm going to skip number four because you won't know Sheila Johnson. She is the founder of BET. That's an executive. That's not a celebrity name you know. There is a tie for the final spot. Two singers worth $1 billion.
2: Oh, Rihanna?
1: Yes. And?
2: Okay.
1: One more.
2: I'm so nervous.
1: Her nickname rhymes with okay.
2: Kiki.
1: Starts with the letter B.
2: Okay. Beyonce. Wow. $1 billion. Oh my gosh. People are rich.
1: Some people are rich.
2: Remember when it used to be like prestigious to be a millionaire?
1: That's actually embarrassing. Now.
2: It's so embarrassing.
1: If you're a millionaire, don't ever say that out loud. You will be laughed at. You know, it'd be fun if you were one of these ladies. Like when they go, I know that they don't go to get their own oil change, but let a boy dream. When they come through and show them their filter, are they like, yeah, I will take a new one? Like, I bet they would just be willy-nilly. Yeah, sure, you can do that. Add that on. I don't care. Put the wipers on. Yeah, you can put those wipers on. I'll buy those wipers. Bumper to bumper. Whatever you guys offer, put it on.
2: Yeah, one of each. Please. I'll take a new belt. I don't care.
1: Put it somewhere, guys. How about timing belts?
2: How about those? Time. Yeah. It snaps before you even know you're supposed to do something.
1: Yeah. And then they're like, oh, by the way, that's going to be $15,000.
2: Right. And you're like, fine.
1: But if it snaps, you don't have a choice. But if they're warning you about it, it is kind of fun to leave a place. You almost feel like Clint Eastwood in an old Dirty Harry movie where you're like, you know what? I'm not going to replace that belt right now. You back out of the store like, I'm not doing anything.
2: I don't think that's Dirty Harry, but that's fine.
1: It's still, it all works.
2: It worked.
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1: Here's a rare email that we get from Tracy, meaning rare in terms of what she's saying. Steve, I love when you invoke Pap-Pap into the conversation. Mm-hmm. My dad grew up in Castle Shannon, Pennsylvania, and we called our grandpa Pap-Pap, shortened to Pap when we became teens and were too cool to say Pap-Pap. Whenever I hear you say it, it brings a smile to my face and great memories of my Pap-Pap. P.S. Sorry, Donna.
2: I think it's really cute for kids. I think it's really disturbing for you to ask your coworker to call you that.
1: Well, now you're making me out to be like Ed Gein, Donna. I don't know. I went to an extreme. So
2: you
1: people
2: sure
1: be
2: did.
1: Like, wait, no, he's actually really harmless and lovable.
2: So gross. Okay.
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1: Classic TV shows with only one living cast member remaining.
2: Dark!
1: I know, this is dark. This is dark. Actress Anne Sheedin. Donna. Actress Anne Sheedin passed away earlier this week. She played the mom on ALF.
2: Oh, R.I.P.
1: And now that she's gone, there's only one main cast member left alive. Andrea Elson, who played the daughter Lynn. Jeez Louise. So then the internet started compiling other shows where there's only one remaining cast member. All in the Family. Who's still alive?
2: Gloria, Sally Struthers.
1: That's right. That of Rob Reiner's passing left her as the sole survivor. She's 78. Joyce DeWitt, who played Janet, the only surviving member of Three's Company. She's 77. Tina Louise, Ginger, is 92 from Gilligan's Island.
2: Wow. Aw.
1: Pam Dauber from Mork and Mindy, who played Mindy McConnell. She's 74.
2: Okay.
1: Todd Bridges, only surviving member of Different Strokes. He was Willis. He's 61. Laverne and Shirley, Michael McKean, Lenny of Lenny and Squiggy fame.
2: Yes.
1: He's 78.
2: He was also on Better Call Saul.
1: The rest of the cast is gone. Only Max Bayer Jr., who played Jethro in the Beverly Hillbillies.
2: Still alive.
1: 88.
2: Wow.
1: Jerry Mathers from Leave It to Beaver. He is the Beaver. He's 78. John Astin from the Addams Family, Gomez Addams, is 96. Crazy.
2: What was the name you said about the 88-year? Oh, Jethro.
1: Jethro.
2: That's a great name for a basset hound. Don't you think?
1: Well, I don't know. If that's
2: right? Or some hound dog, kind of. Some floppy-eared hound dog.
1: As we just read through a list of dead television actors, do you feel like this is the best time to pivot to the names for a dog?
3: Donna!
2: I'm sorry.
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